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2: येस, आय एम अ सायकोलॉजी ऑन द बेसिस. I studied in a social science faculty. So I always wanted to do some social science, and in Bogota we have a university that provides education for social research. So my background is in psychology but also in social research.
1: What motivated you to join Columbia University, and how has the academic environment here shaped your research?
2: Oh, very sensitive. So Colombia has many different kind of violent experience. So we have grown in an internal conflict. So since I'm very young, I thought, how can we do more to help and to build our country in a different way? So I started also wondering, can I be a professor? Can I be working on the academia? So actually, after finish my studies in psychology, I started working right away with the university. And since there, I've been doing this since assistant to the professors, and now I'm a research professor for a couple of years.
1: What is your experience?
2: So most of my job has to do with something we call cultural psychology. This means it's not a clinical approach, but the understanding on psychology as a social discipline. It means that sometimes when we need to understand people, we're not talking only about individuals, we're talking about social context. So for saying, if you want to understand people's mind, you need to understand people cultures. Where does people live? How do they live? What do they eat? How do they relate with each other? So this is a primary focus on socio-cultural, socio-communitarian lifestyles also. So in what I do, it's very important for us to understand, how do we create the meaning of our lives? Why is that is important to understand? What does it mean to be a girl in my country? What does it mean to be a woman? What does it mean to be a man? So that explains also, why were we raised like this? Why all these things happen in my life? It's not only because of me, an individual person, but because of society.
1: What is your specific areas are you focusing on right now?
2: Yes, I work in different organizations also, but mainly my focus is in intercultural health, which means an approach that understands that culture goes through our understandings of what is well-being, what is to suffer, what is to get attention. And mostly with indigenous communities in Latin America and focused in Colombia. But I am also the head of the Latin American Peace Research Council. So as a peace builder, I work between the connections on mental health and subjectivity and peace building. I was working for too many years in the connections between mental health and violence, armed violence especially. I don't want to work in violence anymore. I want to work in peace building and building from like this radical hope, we say in Latin America.
1: Yes. Why you are choose this field?
2: I think it chose me.
1: Okay.
2: Because mainly I'm a Latin American woman and a researcher. I cannot escape the experience of my country and of my region. So our countries live under a lot of precarity too, and a lot of violence that is a structural, cultural, and direct violence. So when you live under these circumstances and you realize these circumstances can be actually changed through social transformation, when you engage in processes, in collective processes with other people that also believes change is possible, then there's no way back.
1: Okay.
2: You know, because people like us, we don't look only to our own well-being. We, in our struggles, we believe that until everybody's okay, then we are all okay.
1: Okay. So can you briefly explain your most significant research finding or publications so far?
2: Yes, recently we've been working with an indigenous community called the Cancuamo community. This is the Cancuamo people living in the Sierra Nevada of Santa Marta. This is a very high area full of mountains. People believe this is a very sacred place. It's also an indigenous community that has been very, very affected by political conflict and violence. And we were working then on creating an intercultural profile on health and mental health. This related with peace building and governance. Our main finding is that cultural identity functions as a protector factor, which means when people coming from tribes, from ethnical groups, they have their own identity, their own sense of belonging, their own sense of dignity. When this is broken, these people is in more risk. In more risk because then children and adolescents, they don't have a sense of belonging or a sense of rootedness in the past, in their ancestors. So we need to focus on how can we help from the academia, for example, or as professionals to these communities to regain dignity and to work towards self-determination. Our peoples are very, very strong people. People in Latin America have been struggling against colonization since forever, and they have a lot of issues still today, but they also have a lot of resources inside the community. They have their own healers. They have their own knowledge on how to become better, you know, in how to, how can you not only come back to happiness, but how can you understand mental health not only as not feeling unwell yourself, but having a beautiful relationship with your family, with your community, with your land, with your ancestors, with your spirituality. So when these things come all together, people can be can have a better life, even if they suffer from different things. In this approach, we believe we all are going through something during life. You know, when you're a child, you go through some stuff. When you get older, you go through different stuff. But everybody needs support because life is full of challenges. That's life, right?
1: Oh, yes.
2: You cannot have a life without challenges. That doesn't exist, not in India, not in Colombia anywhere.
1: Right.
2: So we all need support, but the question is, can our communities be the support that we need, not only health services? You need to have health services and professionals, of course, but it's not the only thing that you need. You need to have stronger communities. You have to have access to clean water. You have to have access to food, to education, to culture, to arts. All these things are together when we come to the idea of mental health. It's not only about feeling symptoms or recognizing maybe some ability that that is not there. So when we come to this approach, we see, for example, in the case of Snehalaya, that has different kind of projects and like layers of different phenomenons. But when you look at them all together, you understand this idea is underlying all the processes. That's why in the pursuit of peace building, we say we are also creating a space for mental health, for healing, for not being so isolated. Nobody can adapt to be isolated. I think loneliness might be the most harmful thing for humans. Mm. So building stronger communities help definitely in a better mental health. Yes.
1: Right. How does your research contribute to the broader field of psychology, or have real world applications?
2: Yes, especially because we do like to work in a practical sense, but also always regarding a social transformation.
1: Okay.
2: So we believe, even though we are professionals and we work in the university, this knowledge is meaningless if you don't have a community to apply, to transform, to engage. So all these things that we are trying to pull together has to do with the real experiences of communities. But also not only regarding them, because we also recognize we are also in the same society. So
1: yes,
2: this also involves us. So all these questions we're trying to raise and to pull are also implying for us understanding. And maybe, do we have a good way of living? Because sometimes you think, okay, maybe if I have a work, I have a good salary, then things will be okay. But maybe it's not just about that. It's about the quality of life you can achieve. So sometimes societies are too much emphasizing in money, in development, in production. But we are trying to raise a different side of questions on compassion, friendship. This word? To be able to have like a joyful sense of life. Because not everything is about working. So you need to have a balance between how can you afford a decent life, but how can you have the time actually to spend time with your children, with your family, with your friends.
1: What is your opinion about mental health, and which problems are most big problems about mental health?
2: I think today, before COVID, people used to deny mental health. So maybe in our countries, when you talk about mental health, sometimes people think we're talking about crazy people that need to be isolated or in an institution. But mental health actually is not just about that. I mean, we deal with mental illness, that's true. But as I was saying before, we all need support. After COVID, as we all in the planet, we were experiencing how hard can these issues also be. I think we have recognized mental health is a very important dimension in our lives, but I think also that we need to acknowledge that there's not only the pharmaceutical way out, because you cannot just have a pill and make everything go away, you know. I think mental health is now putting and raising the questions on how are our societies built. Are our societies built for productions, or can we build societies for humans actually, and for our own well-being? And this is why indigenous tribal communities have so much to teach us, because when you're not human-centered but bio-centered, then you can understand that your life as a human, as an individual, can be more powerful if it actually serves to have a cleaner ambience, a better ecological way of taking care of our resources. Because we as a whole in the society are reaching a point of difficult return. We can feel it when this heat, and we say, like, oh, it's so hot. Well, yes, but then what are we doing about it? Because there's no mental health if you don't have the access to shadow, the access to clean water, to feel more calm. So all these things are also like a circle, maybe the circle of life itself.
1: Right. What research methodologies do you find most effective in your work?
2: Yes, we in Latin America, we especially come from a background of something we called IAP, because of its initials in Spanish. This means participatory research, action research, which means action to transform, which means there's no like the researchers and the people that is going to be the objective. This is people that comes together. in order to transform reality. People that comes together, researchers, communities, and organizations to understand what are the challenges, what are the difficulties we need to, you know, to deal with, and then come with ideas and proposals on, okay, so if we do a research on what's the connection between, I don't know, for example, the old narratives of child marriage, but also the precarity during COVID, then maybe we can understand why is it that it's so persistent, this phenomenon, and how can we actively engage in transforming it? So it's a way of seeing methodology as a way of engaging through life with different people, so we can use our knowledge to transform reality. It's not just because we want to know more. No. We want to know more, but in order to be able to apply it to reality.
1: Mm-hmm. Are you collaborating with other departments or international institutions?
2: Yes. As I was telling you, I'm currently serving again as co-secretary general of the Latin American Peace Research Council. And also we are the regional branch of the International Peace Research Association, which is one of the oldest ones in the world, trying to come together academics, researchers, journalists, activists, people from grassroots organizations to come together and to think together, how can we do something, you know, to all the challenges we've having.
1: Okay. How important are interdisciplinary collaboration in psychology research?
2: Absolutely. Because maybe when we don't have an interdisciplinary approach, maybe we think all you have to explain is inside ourselves. Okay. But it's not. In our in our case, we believe everything that we do, that we think, that we say, is related with our context. In that sense, it's pointless just to focus on individuals, because the subjectivity and psychological processes are not just for one person. Even in the neurological sense, the approaches of social neuroscience teach us that it's not about just one brain. It's about maybe a networks of brains coming together, having feedback, having conversations, experiencing the world together. So I think psychology is and must be one of the basis for the interdisciplinarity exchanges. There's a lot to think about the relationships with sociology, anthropology, history, economics, politics.
1: Right. Yes. There are how many challenges you face, I think. So, and future direction. What are some of the biggest challenges currently you face?
2: Too many. Too many. I'm afraid we are living in a society that is now calling once again for the rise of violence instead of dialogue and reason. And we need to understand this, how complex this is for whole humanity. We all live in the same planet, right? So the things that happen in India may seem to me very far. Maybe I don't care. But we have to understand the interconnectedness in our planet, not only in an ecological sense, but also we have become the most educated generation. And even though we haven't have experienced so many greed in societies, so we probably could feed most of the people in the world, but we choose not to. We have developed the most impressive technology in the world, you know, like mini robots that can cure your cells. But also we have created this technology for death also. So we have a lot of contradictions today. And I think everybody needs to make a decision and ask themselves, am I contributing to a better world or where am I standing? Yes. You know, even little changes. You don't have to be the president of the nation to make this like this. We talk about transformative and participatory peace in our network, which means peace is not coming from the governments. Peace comes from the everyday life. Everything that you do, how do you choose to live with your parents, with your friends, with your lovers, everything has to do with how do we create the change that we want to see in society. And I think more and more is becoming very important to maybe leave our phones behind mm-hmm. for a while, mm-hmm. look at us in, you know, look into our eyes and ask ourselves, what does it mean to have a good life for us?
1: Right. Now, we are seeing technology is very important in any field. So, how do you see the role of technology shaping the future of psychology research in the next 10 years?
2: Tricky, you see. I think we can certainly use technology in a more clever way, but I'm afraid we're not doing that. So, as I was saying, today you have a lot of advantages because we have created these very beautiful, powerful resources. But I don't think we're understanding the power we have in our hands. Mm-hmm. So, for example, technology is now bringing more... our children are less able to stand focused for longer, right? Mm. And this, we know, has to do with this. Okay. So our own psychology system, let's say, responds to the things that we create. Okay. So, and that's why we have to look at the younger generations and try to understand what is going on there. Why is that they have these ways of dealing with reality, with information, with critical thinking, because this is certainly having a lot of incidence of what we're living. Okay. So maybe we can use technology in a clever way, because you can find whatever you imagine. But it's, I'm afraid, it's also being used just to guide you through entertainment, but empty entertainment. So everybody needs to find out how to break this a little bit.
1: In your opinion, what are the most pressing mental health issues that researchers should focus on today?
2: Well, there's many things. There's many things because, for example, one of the leads for me as a psychologist is important to follow these days has to do with the rates of suicidal. Because how can this be a pandemic? In Latin America, we talk about the pandemic of suicides, but this makes no epidemiological sense. Mm-hmm. You cannot have a pandemic on suicidal tendencies. Okay. So what you need to understand and to ask the questions on what is going on here that people just seems not to be wanting to live anymore. Mm-hmm. And this, in our countries, for example, happens in the indigenous communities, in the younger generations. But then you see, and their land has been dispossessed.

0: what is there to live for? So they've been also dispossessed of desire of living. So we need to attend systematically. What kind of society are we going through that has so many suicidal tendencies, depression, and anxiety? Most of the critical currents of knowledge nowadays in social sciences and psychology talk about the excess of productivity and how, for example, phenomenons as burnout are reflecting what we're living on society. So we have built a life where the only thing that matters is to work. So we see ourselves as investments, education as an investment, capacitation, training as an investment. But there's so much more in life. We just don't need to be super productive to have beautiful things. We also need to have friendship, confidence. We need to trust people. We need to laugh. We need to dance. We need all these things are super important for humans, and we are just putting them like, you know, like the second thing, that maybe if I have the time, if I have the money, if but that's a lot of if. So I think there's many things that psychology need to address, but again, not individually just, but we have to ask ourselves, why is that so many individuals are going, especially through this kind of symptomatic expressions, anxiety and depression?
1: Teaching, mentoring, and student, how do you balance your responsibilities between research and mentoring PhD students or young researchers?
0: It's very hard. It's very hard, but one thing that I think is very helpful is I really love what I do. I mean, it makes a lot of sense. It's not the kind of responsibility that, you know, you have to wake up and you listen at the alarm and you say, oh no, I have to go to work. No, it's not that kind of work. It's like a joyful situation. Very few people I know had that possibility. So, but also trying to manage between understanding what I do gives me a job and a possibility of a dignified life, yes, but also makes me feel that what I do can somehow help others and communities. And that sense of, you know, having a role, having an importance in the community you belong to is very important. Otherwise, you're just exhausted. You're just exhausted, because when you have so many things that you don't even understand, why am I doing this? You know, very administrative, bureaucratic, that you say, like, but this is meaningless. Then is harder. But when you find the opportunity to engage and collaborate in what you're good at, but also what can provide you a dignified life, I think that's a good way.
1: Okay. What qualities do you look for in a potential research assistant or a PhD applicant?
0: Curiosity. Curiosity mainly, that you need to, in this field, you need to understand what we do is not on the books. It's also on the books, but it's on the streets, it's on the families, it's on the movies, it's in television, it's in the radio. So you have to be very curious, and you have to, you know, have that desire of trying to, what are they doing? Why are they doing that? Why are they doing that like that? You know, so you, when you have that curiosity, you don't feel easily satisfied with easy or maybe not just not so profound answers. You feel the impulse to go there, to go way beyond, and to maybe hopefully ask the right questions.
1: Personal insights and reflections. Can you share one memorable experience or a breakthrough moment from your research career?
0: I think many. Many, but maybe the first time, very short, the first time that I realized I couldn't answer to the question, how would it be to live in a peaceful society, like in a peaceful country? When I realized in my experience I didn't have those resources to answer that, I felt really sad for an instance, where even a bit embarrassed, you know. But understanding that, all that threat, I started working on peace building. And then I think the other one has to do with India, especially, because finding compassion in that

0: political, epistemological, and practical way has been also a very, very, very changing life perspective for me, because this, I think, is a very different orientation on what we do, why we do it, and how we do it.
1: How has the field of psychology evolved since you started your career, and what changes exist you the most?
0: Yes, I think there's many changes, positive changes. I think we have today the field of psychology more open to reflection and also open to changing. We need to understand that also psychology is a social constructed discipline. Mm-hmm. It means that it changes with society and what we think in our perspectives on how society looks like. Mm-hmm. So our understandings on how can we determine what being unwell is, how can we determine what is to having a good life is, though all these things have been changing also, and I think had been changing also to adapting to the evolution of society, because our societies are not stuck in the same place. Very fast we're changing. Mm-hmm. The life that you or me maybe have now is very different from what our parents, but then way different toward their parents, right? Yes. And this happened in just 3 generations. This is super fast for the history of humanity. So I think psychology is doing what it's possible to adapt and to change and to keep up in order to respond to people's necessities.
1: Mm-hmm. What keeps you are motivated and passionate about a psychological research after many years?
0: I think the approach on what we call radical hope. So that is a bit paradoxical, if you want. Mm-hmm. Because as I told you, I come from a society with many, many challenges. And also our history is marked by so many issues, so many painful things, so many terrible things also. But that's the same reason why we are like this flame that you cannot extinguish, you know, because of all that is true. We are all also so shining in and so believers in things can actually be different. Mm-hmm. So radical hope means not just to wait for things to be better, but do it yourself. Yes. So organize, contribute, collectivize, and keep at doing. Because if you don't want the world you're living in, it's not like a TV channel. You cannot just complain. You need to do things for making it right. Mm-hmm.
1: Yes. I think there are how many types of psychology, right? So which types are there?
0: Plenty. You can find psychologists everywhere.
1: Okay.
0: You can find psychologists in merchandising, in advertising. You can find them in education. You can find them in health processes and rehabilitation. You can find them in politics. You can find them everywhere. I mean, a psychology psychologists provide like very wide ways of reflecting on every field. So most of the people that study psychology first might end up in very different places, because it's like very open. It depends on what people likes to do and the opportunities they have in their context.
1: Okay. Can you explain how to manage our feelings?
0: Yes, that's one very important thing. First of all, the question should be, are you able to identify your feelings? Because I think our societies are not well trained to understand this emotional dimension. Mm-hmm. So most of the time we don't know how to teach children how to understand what they're feeling, you know? So when you connect yourself from within and you can understand what is happening in myself, then maybe you can address it. I think maybe probably in the context of India, you have a lot of resources, because, for example, mindfulness and meditation actually teach you to connect with yourself and understand what's happening in your conscious mind. So when you teach this to people and people is able to understand, how do I feel? So maybe people just not be reactive, you know, but they can also question, why am I feeling angry? Is this me, or is this, am I just like a victim of this situation, or can I choose how to react to the things that happen in my life? Mm-hmm. Many things doesn't depend on us. We don't choose what is there for us, but we can certainly choose how are we going to live those experiences, mm-hmm. which is very different.
1: Okay. Are you a counselor?
0: I do some part of counseling in a more socio-communitarian level. I don't mm-hmm. necessarily do individual counseling, but everything that we do in psychology mm-hmm. on the end has to do with how can we create, you know, mm-hmm. a path for things to be a bit better.
1: Mm-hmm. What is a counseling process?
0: Well, normally counseling process in different areas, what we seek for is to be able to reflect to people mm-hmm. what can they do. So normally people think psychologists are mm-hmm. there for giving, you know, like counsel and saying what to do. But actually psychologists do not tell you what to do. This is you that you have to decide. You have all the information, you have all the knowledge about your life. How can I tell you what to do? Mm-hmm. But I can tell you and join you in listening. Mm-hmm. Why are you thinking this? Where did you come with this idea? How does this make you feel? Is there another way possible to understand what you're living? You know, and in this sense, there's a lot of proactive work with the people. It's not mm-hmm. only the psychologist doing the work. That's why psychologists most of the time are listening.
1: Okay. It's most important, I think. And we are seeing the problems of women in society. Why these problems come into women's life? What is your opinion about that?
0: Well, we have As I was telling you, I think we have many, many, many expressions on suffering of women, mm-hmm. Mainly. Doesn't mean men doesn't suffer. Also, men has different kind of issues.
1: Right.
0: But when it comes to women, there's a lot of things that socially we can still do. Mm. And one thing that can be helpful is understanding in my place, in my village, in my society, what does it mean to be a woman?
1: Mm.
0: So do I feel comfortable with that? Yes or no? Can I change some of that? Yeah. Can I adapt to some of that? Is that somehow unfair, unjust? Is there someone that can actually come to be by my side to make it better? Mm. So you need to find your allies, the roots of where is this suffering coming from, and try to identify. We all have resources. We all do. And resources are no money. And this is why it's so important to have friends, for example. You need to tell somebody, how are you feeling? What are you needing? What can maybe someone do for you? Nobody can deal with their own issues on themselves. That's clear. Not even psychologists. No one. It doesn't come from that. So you really need to start dealing with, okay, so if this is what society expects, what my family and my own expectations are, how can we find a middle space? You know, nobody in traditional societies like ours, we don't want to go against our parents, of course. But we can for sure have more dialogues about how we feel, what do we expect for our lives, what do we believe is a quality of life, can we reach there together?
1: You are a woman, right? So how you are manage yourself as a woman and as a professor?
0: Yes, challenging, very challenging. For fortune, our times are changing. I had the opportunity of living in a very lovely home that provide the opportunity for me to study as my first my first task before anything. So focusing on studying was very important for me. Like focusing on study gives you the ability of choosing what you want to do instead of just going with whatever there's for you. And my mother was always very clear about this. My mom and my dad have been married for almost 60 years now. And my father has been always a very lovely, hardworking man. But since I'm very, very, very little, my mother used to tell me, you need to do things for yourself. You do things for yourself. Don't do the dishes if I do them, but you study. Mm-hmm. Because you don't know what it is to be dependent on the man for everything, even for, you know, for your underwear. So you do what you need to do, that is study, and then you choose, mm-hmm. you know.
1: Yes. Mm-hmm. What is your opinion about women's education?
0: Very important. Very important. Women are like impressively intelligent in different areas. Mm-hmm. So we don't know what we are missing when a girl stops going to the school. We don't know what we're missing there. Mm-hmm. And it's very important for them to get education so they can actually decide what they want to do. How they can provide for their communities. Also because women, we have the tendency to be more communitarian. When mm-hmm. we invest in education for women, we are actually taking care of communities, because we women are more tend to share the knowledge we have, you know, mm-hmm. to build things for people to be together. If you see elder women in your house, what mm-hmm. do they do? They're always taking care of everybody. Mm-hmm. Has everybody eaten? Is everybody having, you know, a good sweater or a good air if it's needed? Mm-hmm. So this, that women and this femininity has, is very important for societies.
1: Mm. Okay. So what your message would you like to give to aspiring psychologists in India or other developing countries?
0: Yes, very important to all our colleagues to continue your pursuit. You are chosen a very, very interesting path. Mm-hmm. When we work with so many different people, we also work in ourselves. We need to address with more careful, maybe, the understanding of the people we are working in. Mm-hmm. We are not in the mainstream society where maybe sometimes the psychological prescriptions are coming. And mm-hmm. this is very important for us, because context needs to be addressed and in a concrete way. So sometimes the instruments, sometimes mm-hmm. the guidelines that we received from the OMS, OPS, APA, mm-hmm. are in the North American society, for example. And mm-hmm. our societies are very different. So right. we need to understand and to ask ourselves, what are the needs and how can I adjust what I've learned mm-hmm. to the realities I have in front of me?
1: What is your opinion about Indian people or Indian psychology?
0: I wouldn't dare to say, because I've been here for a couple weeks. It's not my first visit to India. I find it extraordinary. Okay. Mm-hmm. Also very challenging to understand, because I see how people is very open, how people is very caring about other people. You can see all the people gathering together, how I'm surprised on how tender can be the way boys relate with each other, but mm-hmm. also the expressions of the women when they're together. Mm-hmm. The spirituality that people has is very mm-hmm. profound. I think it's very profound, and it's such a millenary society and culture. And that's very unique in a world that is globalized already. Mm-hmm. So India is getting into mm-hmm. globalization in its own way, which mm-hmm. is impressive. But I'm pretty sure there's a lot of challenges still, mm-hmm. mainly in the case of women. But I also see how many efforts Indian society is doing mm-hmm. to change those things. Yes. So, yeah.
1: Mm. Now you are in Ahilyanagar city and you seeing a Snehalaya's work. What is your opinion about Snehalaya work and Snehalaya organization?
0: It's impressive. It's impressive. First, because of the way it started, you know, mm-hmm. Caring about a situation that nobody cared at the moment, mm-hmm. but then also understanding and learning how to articulate different needs. Mm-hmm. Because on the work that started only maybe with women and children, then it got bigger and bigger, including more and more people in need. And that, I think, is very rooted in compassion, in how can you engage in with the people that really are in need, but also how you can understand your own capacity. So every single project I visit is huge. so many people gets benefit from it. So that is impressive. And having the ability to understand why we have this here, now why we have the other thing, and how can they relate with each other is very impressive. Actually, is very impressive. I think they do such a good work. And also in terms of articulation, because Snehalaya is not just Snehalaya. You see, all the projects are connected with other institutions, with governmental also resources and institutions. The funding comes from organizations that are taking a bit more of awareness on why are they donating, why are they helping the work that Snehalaya does. So in terms of awareness and raising awareness in all the different dimensions and Snehalaya's projects touch, is very impressive. I think that's the most important thing. On one side, like all the beneficiary people, but on the other side, how culturally it gains an impact as it's having now.
1: Mm-hmm. Which opinion give to women who is not standing for herself?
0: It's a tough question, because sometimes we end up in situations that they're very complicated. But as long as you are living, everything can be fixed, changed a bit. You always have the opportunity as you are living. So it doesn't matter how deep the problems were before, how embarrassing can be the situation so far. You can always start anew. We humans have the ability, we cannot change the past, right? We can't. That what happened, happened. But we can certainly change the way we believe that is part of us. And we have every day the ability, and it's like a magical power of imagining a better future. So that is always possible as you are still living. So there's nothing that implies that you will always have to remain as you are now. There is no law that implicates this. You can always do in a different direction.
1: When you are sad, so what things you are doing?
0: When I'm sad? Well, when I'm sad, normally I try to say, I can also be sad. It's okay to be sad. You can always be like very happy every day. There's also moments of, you know, that you need maybe a bit of silence, a bit of being on your own, a bit of, you know, okay. Giving a space to live in this. But also then start recognizing why is that I'm feeling sad about. And what of the things that are making me feel this way can I actually change? And if there's many things, well, maybe start on something. And if there's nothing I can do to change this, recognizing I cannot change it. Because what's the point on staying there if you already know that you cannot change what makes you feel like that? But as long as there are things, maybe connect with these things. And on the other sense, when there's no chance, you try to, you know, disattach from that idea.
1: Actually, ma'am, thank you so much. You are coming, and it's a very important thing to do we are today. So thank you so much to come and chit-chat with our listeners and me. Thank you.
0: Thank you. Thank you so much for the invitation. I'm very, very glad to be here.
1: तर मंडळी, आताच आपण संवाद सखींचा या आपल्या शोमध्ये कोलंबिया येथील मैत्रिणीसोबत गप्पा मारल्या, ज्या कोलंबिया इथे सायकोलॉजिस्ट आहेत, त्या म्हणजे डायना मर्सेला यांच्यासोबत आपण गप्पा मारल्या. आता वेळ 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